You know, I just read somewhere that Choose in Texas has made $13.9 million. 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And it's not done yet, right? Hey, it's Chrissy. We're wrapping up your workday, kicking off your ride home with ZBB.

0: What's going on? It's Evan Paul. 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
1: 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It is 811. 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Again, the code 811. 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

Thanks for letting me ride shotgun with you on your drive home. John Party, we know he's divorced after 5 years of marriage. He was asked, how is he doing? He said, I'm okay. I got my faith and I'm not in a cave. I'm in a tunnel. The light is coming soon. I love it. Here's his latest. She's got

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old man's face. Front page obituary. He was a millionaire. He left his fortune to some guy he barely knew. His kids were mad as hell. But me,

Drive Home with me, Chrissy, sending this out to Tammy, who checked in. She said she's waiting for her kid to be done with gymnastics. Well, here's Morgan Wallen.

0: What's going on? It's Evan Paul. Tonight on Taste of Country Nights, Megan Maroney is stopping by the show just after 7:30. 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

0: latest from Luke Combs. It's Rethink Some Things. Luke Combs has a bar on the Strip in Vegas. It's not quite ready yet, but it's going to be ready soon. And it's going to be called Category 10, like his bar in Nashville. But apparently, this thing is massive. He's really excited because he had his hand planning it and everything. So I'm anxious to see it. However, I don't think I could get there unless I win $25,000. Then you can go to Vegas with all your friends, live it up, and then start drinking at Luke Combs's bar. Sound good? Your next chance to win $25,000 comes up tomorrow morning at 8:20.
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I think we all have that person in our life that gets the lyrics wrong to some songs, right? That's my mom. And to this song, I caught her singing in the car the other day, Hairy Arm. I'm sorry I put it in your head, but Hairy Arm.

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1: Exactly. My grandma used to make this pea and olive salad with mayonnaise.
0: Oh,
1: no way would you get
0: nasty.
1: Anybody to eat that today. Yeah. What is yours? 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

It's a drive home with me, Chrissy. Thank you so much for having us on. Jason Aldean, Songs About Us. He did his tour this summer, and Graylin James, who was on the bill with him, an opening act, bought him a 1968 convertible. 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

It's a drive home with me, Chrissy. That's going to do it for me tonight. Evan Paul and the Taste of Country crew are up next. He always has your favorite country artist stopping by and talking with him. So stick around. I'll be back tomorrow at 3. Have a great night.

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Looks like Tucker Wetmore found his brunette in Ella Langley. Hey, it's Evan Paul, Taste of Country Nights. Thanks for hanging with us tonight. We're kicking off the second shift. I got Bailey Zimmerman coming up. Zach Topp is on the way. Stella Lefty right after Luke Combs. Let's point them headlights west and go out where the wild things are on Taste of Country Nights. My

Stella Lefty there with Boston on Taste of Country Nights. That is the number one country song in America, and a lot of people are giving Stella Lefty a lot of flack just because her dad is a billionaire. Yeah, he's the guy that invented Groupon, and a lot of people are saying she bought her way in, but here's my thing. You gotta have talent. If I was a billionaire, I couldn't buy a hit on the radio. I can sing. Here's Bailey Zimmerman on Taste of Country Nights. Wow.

New country there from Zach Top. That one's called South of Sanity. This is Taste of Country Nights with Evan Paul. And I got good news for you this Halloween. If your name is Michael Myers, there's a beer company that's offering a

0: birth certificate name, Michael Myers. You'll get free beer for a year. You'll also get a copy of the Halloween video game that came out last month as well. So if you're listening to the show and out of some ungodly reason, your parents named you Michael Myers, it's about to pay off for you. Hey, coming up next, Ella Langley and a Toby Keith throwback you're not going to want to miss. 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
0: Well, it's not that I don't like it. I've just heard it so many times, and now I like one of her other ones. It's Loving Life Again.
1: Okay, yeah, I don't blame you. We're all getting overexposed to Ella Langley Choosing Texas. I'll tell you what, I'll play Loving Life Again for you right after this one. Kevin Powers featuring Shaboozey. It's called Move On. It's on Taste of Country Nights.

right, we've gotten to that part of the show where I can play a song and not tell you who sings it because you already know. I love this bar. Crank up this throwback, Taste of Country Nights.

0: Jason Aldean, Taste of Country Nights. I'm hanging out here with Megan Maroney. Where do you keep your fan mail that comes in while you're on the road?
1: I keep all of my fans' notes on my bus, like whenever I get them at meet and greets. So I've got like a stack of them. It's quite, it's getting quite full, I would say. But I keep all of them, and I think, like, you know, they're all, sometimes they're pretty heavy.

0: That is Megan Maroney's new one. It's called Medicine on Taste of Country Nights. It's Evan Paul here with you. And I'm pretty proud of myself. I actually did my own DIY project with my kids. So I got some of those Halloween trick-or-treat buckets, you know, the orange ones, the little cheap ones. And I filled two of them up with concrete. And then right when it was about to dry, I put like a metal hook in it, like at the top. And then I let it dry for like a day and then cut the bucket away from the concrete. And boom, concrete pumpkins. We painted them black and orange, and now they're on the front doorstep, and it was just a cool project to do with the kids, and this is coming from a guy that normally can't do anything right. All right, coming up next, I've got Luke Bryan's latest, also a new track from Ian Munsick called Love is Blind. That's coming up on Taste of Country Nights.
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Kane Brown don't need a girl. He got himself a woman. It's Evan Paul, Taste of Country Nights. I'm sitting on top of a stack of country music. Just picture a bunch of CDs and me on top of them. Coming up, I got Luke Combs on the way along with Lainey Wilson. Now, Chris Stapleton is on Taste of Country Nights.

0: School, Pennsylvania high school students, they worked together to stop their school bus after the driver had a medical emergency while the bus was going like 45 miles an hour. Four students jumped in there to apply the brakes, open the doors, and then they checked the driver's pulse and called for help before getting their classmates safely outside of the bus. School officials say their quick response prevented a possible catastrophe, and the district is celebrating the students as heroes. They don't have to do homework ever again. I tell you what, nice job, guys. That's, you know, it's good to have high school kids doing good things. They get a bad rap sometimes. Coming up next, we'll take a little ride. Got Jason Aldean on the way. Taste of Country Nights.
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15: Talking to your kids about the dangers of vaping can be hard. Getting them to listen to hot gossip is easy. So here's some drama you could share with your kid. Dude. Did you hear about Cassie and Jake? No, but did you hear that vaping can cause irreversible lung damage and nicotine affects brain development? Nuh-uh. You don't need to gossip if you want to have an open

That is the new one from Lainey Wilson. It's called Phone Keys Wallet on Taste of Country Nights with Evan Paul. Shout out to a couple high school students that were taking the bus to school. It pays off to ride the big cheese wagon, even if you're in high school.

0: Jason Aldean, Take a Little Ride on Taste of Country Nights. That song always reminds me of being on like a giant hayride with the kids in the back. Now it's Shaboozy with Cowgirl, Taste of Country Nights.
1: Girl,

0: say so. That's a powerful track right there. Dan and Shay with Say So. Taste of Country Nights. I'm hanging out here with Blake Shelton. I feel like we know everything about you, except I was thinking, what do you and Gwen Stefani get when you're at Starbucks?
1: You know, she and I aren't. Starbucks is a little too hardcore for both of us.
0: Like, where are you going then?
1: Well, I just like regular coffee that we make at the house. Like when we drink Starbucks coffee, it's like, oh my God, are we about to go like stay awake for a week now? Like.

Man, I am so nosy. If I could see Ella Langley's phone, the first thing I would look at is her bank account. I'm trying to see how rich she got. It's Evan Paul keeping it going with Jelly Roll and Hands Up on Taste of Country Nights.

0: New country there from Jelly Roll. That one's called Hands Up on Taste of Country Nights. What's happening with you? It's Evan Paul talking to you through the radio. Let's get a look at what's trending in country music news at tasteofcountry.com. In a recent interview, Kenny Chesney acknowledged that Eric Church does not need to open for him on his upcoming tour in 2027. He said that Eric isn't doing it for the money. He's not doing it for the fans. He's doing it for the love of music. Kenny Chesney said he's pretty convinced that Eric Church wouldn't open for anyone else except for him. The two are good buddies. They played on a couple tours together previously. You can check everything out about Eric Church and Kenny Chesney at tasteofcountry.com.
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0: John Morgan. That song's called Kid Myself on Taste of Country Nights. I want to give a big shout out to everybody working the second shift at a job that's important. Unlike me, you guys are out there changing the world. I appreciate it. I got Ella Langley coming up. Taylor Swift is on the way. Here's Morgan Wallen on Taste of Country Nights.
1: Yeah.

Another weekend has gone by, and more people are still talking about how they hate seeing Taylor Swift on TV when they're watching football. Here she is with their latest song, I Knew It, I Knew You. It's on Taste of Country Nights.

0: New country there from R.D., Russell Dickerson. That one is called Worth Your Wild, Taste of Country Nights. I'm hanging out here with Russell Dickerson tonight. You got some little kids, man. Have you brought your kids backstage to any shows? And has anything embarrassing happened in front of another artist with your kids?
1: I don't know. It may have been right in front. We just did a show with Kane Brown. We're potty training our youngest, and we all just turn around, and little man just has dropped trowel on the front of our bus, just like on the tour bus.
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0: Hey, cheers to that. I got a drink in my hand. It's some coffee with a little something-something in it. No, don't get excited. It's just cream and sugar. That's all I got in there.
1: That's just in case my boss is listening.
0: Hey, here's Flatland Cavalry with Never Coming Back, a Taste of Country Nights. We said

Lauren Alena featuring Chase Matthew. That was All My Exes on Taste of Country Nights. This was Luke Combs' first big hit. It was so big, he named his bars after him in Nashville and in Florida. It's Hurricane, Taste of Country Nights.

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1: Josh Ross, that's Hate How You Look on Taste of Country Nights. Now Caroline Jones, who is a member of the Zac Brown Band, and she's doing the solo thing. Here is your It For Me, honey.

0: New country there. That's Caroline Jones. You're It For Me, Honey, on Taste of Country Nights.
1: I was wanting to see if there was a chance that you could shout out my friend who is going to get induced today for her second child, and she's on the way to the hospital right now. We're rooting for her, and we can't wait to meet her baby.
0: Oh, that's so sweet. That's got to be a crazy feeling, driving to the hospital, not in labor, but knowing you're about to give birth. Good luck, Chelsea. We're rooting for you. Coming up next, we'll kick things off with something Chelsea will probably be doing after she gives birth. Get to drinking. Zach John King on Taste of Country Nights coming up.
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0: Hey, I hate to stop your show in the middle. I want to know who sings that song.
1: Oh, you're good. That's Tucker Wetmore. It's called Who Told You That? It's song number one on our daily download here at Taste of Country Nights, where we play two brand new country songs back to back. Here's your second one that we think is going to be the next trending track. It's from Chase Matthew. It's called Holding It Down. It's on Taste of Country Nights.

Whether you can believe it or not, that is the most popular song of all time in musical history. Ella Langley, Choosing Texas on Taste of Country Nights. I'm hungry. Here's some chicken fried. You know what?

Chesney, Carry on Taste of Country Nights. Coming up later in the hour, some big Kenny Chesney news about Eric Church, who is opening for him on his tour in 2027. That's crazy to think about. Eric Church opening for Kenny Chesney. The only thing Eric Church needs to open nowadays is a door. He does not need to open for anybody, but he's doing it for Kenny Chesney. We'll get to that coming up later on this hour. Next, I've got Cody Johnson with Horseback and one of the most popular country songs in America, Boston. That's coming up on Taste of Country Nights.

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0: You get in that one big fight that pushes it over the edge. 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It's Cody Johnson, Horseback, Taste of Country Nights.
1: He's a ranch hand and a pinch, man. 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

0: New country from Stella Lefty. That one's called Boston on Taste of Country Nights. I'm here with Stella Lefty. Can you give me any insight to how that song was created?
1: This is the thing. Boston, I was sitting at a Boston piano when I wrote this song. So it was a weird thing where I was like, I don't know where this song came from, but I was going to Boston like 2 weeks after that because I was touring with Cam Whitcomb, who I love. And one of the first stops was in Boston. And so I think it was just like top of mind for me.
0: That was Stella Lefty talking about her song, Boston. Let's keep it going now on Taste of Country Nights with Morgan Wallen and Last Night.

Somebody pour me a drink. Post Malone, Blake Shelton there. A Taste of Country Nights. There will be no drinks poured during this song. It's an interesting one. Graylin James is called Water at a Wedding on Taste of Country Nights.

0: New country from Graylin James. That one is called Water at a Wedding. Graylin James is going to be opening up for Kenny Chesney on his tour in 2027, along with Eric Church. And that's what we're talking about. Let's see what's going on in country music news at tasteofcountry.com. In a recent interview, Kenny Chesney acknowledged that Eric Church does not need to open for him on his upcoming tour in 2027. He said that Eric isn't doing it for the money. He's not doing it for the fans. He's doing it for the love of music. Kenny Chesney said he's pretty convinced that Eric Church wouldn't open for anyone else except for him. The two are good buddies. They played on a couple tours together previously. You can check everything out about Eric Church and Kenny Chesney at tasteofcountry.com.
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We love country music just like you. This is the Taste of Country Night's Top 3 Countdown. 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Number 3.

0: Coming in at number three on your Taste of Country Nights top three most requested, Ella Langley, Loving Life Again. In at number two tonight, I got Jessica on the phone. Go ahead and introduce it.
1: Okay, the number two song on tonight's countdown is Been By Now, Morgan Wallen.

0: New country there from Ashley Cook. That one is called Baby Blues on Taste of Country Nights. I want to remind you, we got a lot of stuff coming up on the show in October. In the next couple of weeks, we're getting you and a guest qualified to fly to Nashville for free, stay in a hotel for a couple nights, and check out Kenny Chesney for free. The Kenny Chesney No Shoes Nashville giveaway is going to be coming up later on in October. Keep it here. We've always got the best free stuff to give you. I promise I'm all about giving you free stuff to listen to the show. Coming up next, we'll kick things off with Darius Rucker. Hang on. This is Taste of Country Nights.
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One of my favorite artists, Darius Rucker. That was All Right on Taste of Country Nights. Coming up, I probably got one of your favorite artists, too. I got Jelly Roll, Jason Aldean, Dylan Marlowe, Zach Top, all on the way. Here's a brand new track from Hudson Westbrook. It's called

Now, Dean, come on now, whiskey drink. Taste of Country Nights. Peeling off a brand new one for you. I ain't even going to charge you. It's Cole Goodwin. This one's called Howdy.

0: New country there. That's Cole Goodwin. It's called Howdy on Taste of Country Nights. Well, we ain't saying howdy. We're saying goodbye. Sayonara. See you tomorrow. If you're off at midnight, good news. Let's hit the door together, man. Coming up next as you're walking out, Zach Top. I got South of Sanity on the way. And Blake Shelton, Chase Matthew coming up as well. Have a great night. You can follow me on social media at Evan Paul on Air.
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Let's see. I got plenty of coffee. I got some snacks. I got country music. We're ready to stay up all night. Good morning, guys. It's the third shift. I'm Brett Allen with Kelsey Hart. There's new country. It's Love to Be That Guy.

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0: You know, sometimes the hardest thing about success is knowing that you've gotten there. It's Josh Ross with Drink Things Through on the Third Shift. I'm Brett Allen. A lot of us change the goalposts, right? We go, okay, when we get there, we'll be happier. When we get that promotion, we'll feel successful. And Josh Ross is kind of a bit of a victim of that. I mean, he's an 8-time Canadian Country Music Award winner. And he had back-to-back number ones with Hate How You Look and Single Again. And he says that he still feels like he's got something to prove. He's done really well. One song on the radio is success. To have two number ones back to back is enormous success. But he says he feels like always, you know, that he's from Canada. He's always got a little bit of a something to prove. He says, I feel like I have something to prove to the folks here in the U.S., especially that I'm here to stay, that I've made the United States my home, and that I really do enjoy living here and being here. So he's going to try and keep knocking out those number ones. There's his latest, Drink Things Through.
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0: So there's a new list out of all the foods that we ate as kids that kids these days would be like, oh, heck no.
1: 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My grandma used to make this pea and olive salad with mayonnaise.
0: Oh,
1: no way would you get
0: nasty.
1: Anybody to eat that today. 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

has been out for a couple of weeks now. That's Just Me, Riley Green's latest album. It's actually been his highest charted entry on Billboard's top country albums. It debuted at number 3 on the Billboard 200. It's doing pretty good. It's Riley Green. Here's Think As You Drunk as we stay up all night on the third shift.

KDBL Toppenish Sela Yakima, a Town Square media station. 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

This is the third shift, guys. I'm Brett Allen. Thanks so much for staying up late with me. I got lots of brand new country to say thanks from Tori Rose here south of Southern on the third shift.

0: Luke Combs with Rethink Some Things. Congrats due to him on a couple of things. One, he went on an elk hunting trip, finally tagged a 6-point elk bull on a after he came up empty on a New Mexico hunt last year. But secondly, congrats to him for being down 30 pounds. He said one of his big motivators was getting in better shape for hunting season. You know, he mentioned that, you know, wherever you go into the woods, you got to walk back out. And most of the time, if you get anything, you got to walk out with that thing. So, you know, he's been open about his struggles with his weight. He says his long-term goal is simple. He wants to stay healthy enough so that he can take his sons on an elk hunt of their own someday.
1: You ever look at your grocery receipt and think, did I buy groceries or did I buy the whole dang store? Yeah, we feel you. That's why the $25,000 cash grab is a huge deal. Yeah! Think about what 25 grand could do right now.

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0: So there's a new list out of all the foods that we ate as kids that kids these days would be like, oh, heck no.
1: 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My grandma used to make this pea and olive salad with mayonnaise.
0: Oh,
1: no way would you get
0: nasty.
1: Anybody to eat that today. Yeah. 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

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Appreciate that. Here's Kane Brown and Caitlin Brown. I was

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0: brand new country. That's what we do, and that's what we're doing right now. It's the third shift. Good morning, guys. I'm Brett Allen. I got six brand new songs in a row. Jelly Roll got us started. Here's number two on that list with Dylan Scott. It's Dear Big City. I knew after two on the third shift.
1: Dear Big City, I know you're busy. Don't

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There was a big mix-up recently with Brantley Gilbert and Drew Baldridge. You may have already noticed it. If you bought Drew Baldridge's new album, I'll explain what all happened.

0: That's new from Brantley Gilbert. It's Good Damn on New After 2. Of course, Brantley Gilbert's got a new album out, but it shouldn't have showed up on a Drew Baldridge album. It's hard to explain. Drew Baldridge released his album, Farm, Faith, Family. And some of the people that got that ended up having music that was printed on it that wasn't from Drew Baldridge. Instead, it was Brantley Gilbert's new CD, Sins of the Father. So if you ended up putting your Drew Baldridge album in and it didn't sound like Drew, that's because it was Brantley Gilbert. Somewhere along the line, there was a mess up. Drew actually said, I can't even make this up. I bet you this has never happened to any other country artist, that so many of the CDs were wrong. I mean, I don't know. Maybe they were printed in the same place. But he did say that everybody's, you know, they're going to make it. They're going to fix every CD that's messed up. He said, we love you guys. This is crazy.
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Remember when dad bods became sexy and all the dads celebrated? There's another group of people who have been bullied for years, and now they're starting to get their own due. We'll get to that coming up after Lainey Wilson. Here's Phone Keys Wallet.

0: is Trey Pendley with Family Man on the Third Shift. I'm Brett Allen. Yeah, it was a while ago. A bunch of us dads were all excited because dad bods became sexy. And now it's nerds that are excited because while it used to be an insult, according to a new survey, it's now considered hot. More than two-thirds of people see themselves as at least somewhat nerdy. And 95% say that they would date somebody who's much smarter than themselves. So intelligence is being considered attractive, which is good. 58% of people say flexing history knowledge on a date is straight up hot. I think it's how you deliver the message that's important. But yeah, being nerdy is evidently the new dad bod.
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0: So there's a new list out of all the foods that we ate as kids that kids these days would be like, oh, heck no.
1: Exactly. My grandma used to make this pea and olive salad with mayonnaise.
0: Oh,
1: no way would you get
0: nasty.
1: Anybody to eat that today. Yeah. What is yours? Let us know on our app. We'll chat about it tomorrow morning at 7.
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Moving on. Here we go. Time for useless trivia. The question today, a USA Today survey found that most people say they're afraid of this small appliance in their own house. What is it that they're afraid of? Let me know.

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A USA Today survey found that most people say they are afraid of this small appliance in their own house. Let's see, I got a guess of the air fryer. I got a guess of the toaster. The answer I'm looking for, the garbage disposal. Yeah, keep your fingers away from that.

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0: Caroline Jones, and you're it for me, honey. I'm the third shift. I'm Brett Allen. I've always had a dream of like following a band to all the cities that they go to on their tours. Now, I don't know that you could do every single city, but how fun would it be to pick a band and go to a bunch of shows for them? Maybe you want to start a new business and you need a little capital to get you started. $25,000 up for grabs. See what we're doing here? We're just dreaming. That's half the fun of these contests, is to start thinking about what you would do. Maybe it's as simple as paying off your credit card bills or just getting ahead on your bills, right? 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

0: there's a new list out of all the foods that we ate as kids that kids these days would be like, oh, heck no.
1: 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My grandma used to make this pea and olive salad with mayonnaise.
0: Oh,
1: no way would you get
0: nasty.
1: Anybody to eat that today. 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

It's such a cool story that Graylin James used to actually get his hair cut from Kenny Chesney's mom. First of all, I didn't know Kenny Chesney's mom did haircuts, but evidently she used to cut Graylin James' hair, and now Graylin going to be opening up some shows for Kenny in 2027. Here's Water at a Wedding on the Third Shift.

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Tonight, we talked about the mix-up between Drew Baldridge and Brantley Gilbert. We talked about how Josh Ross feels like he still has something to prove, and we're going to do it again tonight at midnight.

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1: Exactly. My grandma used to make this pea and olive salad with mayonnaise.
0: Oh,
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0: nasty.
1: Anybody to eat that today. Yeah. What is yours? 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

white T-top jacket and a cherry coke town. Mama and daddy put their roots right here, cause this is where the car broke down. Yellow dog school bus kicking up.

0: Welcome to Tuesday. Hey, we made it through Monday. That's that's worth celebrating right there. It's Kurt and Sam in the morning. Tuesday is that day, though, where you're like, well, I really better buckle down and get stuff done because I can't use the excuse that it's Monday.
1: Right.
0: And we can't look quite
1: do
0: forward
1: we have
0: to the
1: to,
0: weekend
1: though?
0: Yet. So, yes, you do. Yes. But we're here to help you through it.

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0: You know, ever since the advent of all the DNA testing that people have been doing, it used to be, 23andMe is one. There were a couple of them, right, that would do that.
1: I just know of the Embark. That's the dog one.
0: That's the dog one, yeah, right. <It's,
1: laughs> I did both of those, Embark and 23andMe.
0: Yeah, I did the same, actually. Yeah, I found out that Asher, our dog, 100% cattle dog.
1: Wow.
0: Did not know that. He was a purebred. We had no idea. Yeah, we just got him from the shelter, and there you go. But this is a story of a guy finding his birth father. He's 60 years old.
1: What?
0: And it turns out his birth father is noted Doobie Brother Michael McDonald.
1: What?
0: Yes.
1: This
0: is quite the story. It's Kurt and Sam in the morning here. We have this on our app today. But this is, Michael McDonald was 14 when he and, I don't know, his girlfriend at the time.
1: 14.
0: 14. And so they realized, well, we're not going to be able to raised this child at 14, so
1: we're just children ourselves,
0: right? Exactly. Yes. So they put him up for adoption, and this guy has adopted his birth parents and everything, and he lives in St. Louis. But another sibling did this 23andMe test, or like a half sibling or something, and it came up that this guy was, you know, his brother was in St. Louis, and then they got to chatting, and then he's like, "Hey, but our birth father is so and so," and so they contacted him. And he's saying, well, okay, wow, my name, and his name is Michael, totally unrelated to Michael McDonald, but he gets to talking and he's like, well, what do you do? And he's like, well, I'm a musician, and you know, I'm actually, and this, he's like, and I'm a musician, and actually our tour this summer is coming right through to St. Louis. And the guy is, the wheels are spinning. He's like, wait a minute, are you Michael McDonald? And he's like, yeah, I'm afraid I am.
1: Oh my God.
0: So he finds out that the guy is, I think he's 60 now. I think this was maybe when he was 58 or 59 when they were kind of going through all of this. And he finds out the story that, yeah. And they meet up, and it's kind of a heartwarming reunion. This is what Michael McDonald said.
2: I always carried that guilt with me. But just to know that he was okay and that he had a good life, and a life certainly that I wouldn't probably have been able to afford him at that time in my life, you know, was you know, a great reward.
0: So he said when they finally met, and he said he just gave me a big bear hug.
1: Oh.
0: I hugged him right back, and he just said, you know, oh my God, this is just surreal.
1: Could you imagine, though, like growing up and being like, you know, you kind of look like Michael.
0: He does. Yeah. He looks kind of like Michael.
1: Wild.
0: He's got the beard, and he's got the, you know, the gray hair and everything. And then Michael McDonald said the other thing that kind of threw him for a loop. He's like, well, I guess I'm a grandfather now. I didn't know that. So,
1: oh wow,
0: yeah.
1: He does look like his dad.
0: Right? Yeah. What a story, though. You're like, yeah. Oh, hey, I found my birth father. It's Michael McDonald.
1: Why doesn't anything cool like that ever happen to me?
0: It's quite the story.
1: That's wild.
0: So Michael McDonald, he's 74. His birth son is 60, and he said, you know, all through his life he knew he was adopted, but he didn't know his birth parents, and now, you know, yeah, they have it. Apparently, Michael is still in contact with the birth mother. They've remained friends all these years.
1: Aww.
0: And you know, there you go. So wow,
1: you know,
0: okay.
1: When you go to Google, it actually has his name right on there as a child, one of his kids.
0: Is that right?
1: Yeah.
0: Okay. Well,
1: how many kids does he have? But no, that like the kiddo that was adopted is listed as one of his children now.
0: Okay, so that just happened. So Google is right on it. That is
1: impressive.
0: That's within the past couple of days. So yeah, there you go. We've got more on that story on our app. Check it out.
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0: the place where our cash grab could put 25 grand in your hand. And Scott, what do you do with that money if you win it? I say, what do you do with that money if you win it, Scott?
1: Buy a nice bottle of whiskey.
0: Oh, ooh. There you go. I like that answer.
2: Please share.
0: Right? We've got your chance to win at 8:20 today.

0: So if you find some money, like a significant amount of money,
1: right,
0: in a public space, what do you do with it? You should, right? We're all
1: return
0: taught
1: it,
0: that, yeah, you should return it. Or if you
1: bring
0: don't
1: it up
0: know,
1: to the customer service desk of wherever you are.
0: Yeah, or if it's truly out in the middle, like a park or something, right, you go to the police. You go to the authorities and you turn it in, right?
1: Yeah, because, especially if it's a huge amount of money. Like, if you find a $100 bill on the ground and nobody's around and you're not in a public space, I'm like, woohoo!
0: Yeah.
1: Right?
0: Or, well, heck, yeah, that. But this, okay, so the reason I ask, it's Kurt and Sam in the morning here, that this guy found over $128,000 in cash sitting on top of an ATM.
1: ATM doesn't give you that much cash.
0: No. you can't take $180,000
1: out. Where'd that money come from?
0: Of the ATM. Now if you think about that.
1: Oh, somebody was stocking the ATM,
0: right,
1: and forgot.
0: Something happened, right? Woo! So it's just sitting there. Now, I don't know. It doesn't say here if it was in like a bag, like the cartoon bag you see with the little dollar signs on it. It's the old burlap bag, you know, or if it was in a bank bag or whatever. But what does he do? He turns it in. And this was a Bank of America ATM. It was in Louisville, Texas. And he returns the whole thing and he goes about his day. Police are like, this is, you know, we've never had a case like this before.
1: Yeah.
0: And he got it all back. And sure enough, it was $128,000, $108,514. Turned it all
1: oddly
0: in.
1: Specific.
0: And yet, did he get a reward? Did they? No. He's gotten nothing for it so far.
1: That's a lot of money to return to the bank.
0: Yes.
1: You would think they would do some sort of recognition,
0: right,
1: like, thank you for being a good citizen.
0: Yes, right?
1: That's a lot of money.
0: Yeah.
1: But ATMs have cameras nowadays, don't they?
0: Well, and it's not yours, so yeah. I'm not suggesting that you keep. He totally did the right thing.
1: Yeah, no, he wouldn't have been able to keep it, though. They would have been able to track that down.
0: Well, likely, yeah. But, I mean, he may, you know, what's to say he took a couple $100 off the top? Would they have missed that? You know, I mean, you can't take the whole thing. I mean, and that's wrong. You clearly can't do that. He did the right thing. But shouldn't they? I mean, give the guy a reward. Come on. You can't spiff him a couple $100?
1: Yeah.
0: Can't give him $1,000 for doing the right thing? I mean, not that that's why he did it, but that's why you should reward him. He didn't. There was no reward offered. He just turned it in because it's the right thing to do.
1: Interesting.
0: Can't you?
1: I'm just trying to think of, like, if banks do stuff like that typically. You don't hear of stories like this very often.
0: No, that's the thing.
1: But, like, they do have, like, savers, sweepstakes type things, right? Like, the banks will give money,
0: yeah,
1: for saving.
0: No, that's what I'm saying.
1: Putting money in your savings account and stuff like that. So they absolutely could.
0: Yeah, well, or even you couldn't. Maybe it's not money. You can't get him a certificate to a restaurant.
1: Right.
0: Or something like that, right?
1: Or
0: I mean,
1: some
0: there are many
1: swag
0: things you could do.
1: You know, they all have
0: t-shirts.
1: It's
0: a little better than that. Oh, thanks for this t-shirt.
1: I want a Bank of America t-shirt. That's what you said it was, right? Bank of America?
0: I think it was. Yeah, that's what it says here. Yeah.
1: Oh, come on, Bank of America.
0: Yeah.
1: Hook him up.
0: And maybe, I mean, this story is a couple of days old, so maybe there is an update that I haven't seen, and maybe they have. I don't know. But it just seems like when
1: a
0: guy turns in.
1: If they were going to, I feel like they would have already. Don't you?
0: No, well, you know how these things go. That's the initial reaction, and then it blows up online.
1: We're going to confer with corporate.
0: We're talking about it, and then finally, like, oh, yeah, no, actually, what we meant was we meant to give you this. So maybe there is an update. I don't know. But you would like to think, for doing the right thing, somebody would come through with a, hey, not just a handshake and a pat on the back. You know?
1: We think you're pretty cool.
0: Well,
1: yes,
0: he did the right thing. That carries absolutely no weight whatsoever. Our praise for him there. But
1: oh, come on.
0: What would you do, though?
1: A little bit of weight.
0: If you not much. No, I don't think much. I don't think it carries any weight. So let us know on our app, though. Should they give him something? What should they give him? And what would you do if you stumbled on that kind of money?
1: That's insane.
0: Yeah.
1: That's an insane
0: right?
1: amount of money.
0: It is, yeah. Now, we don't have quite that much, but our $25,000 cash grab, we could put that in your pocket.
1: Ooh.
0: And you don't have, there's no reward there at all. You get the whole money all yourself. We have your chance to win all sorts of times today, 8:20 to 5:20.

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0: So you get to about 3 o'clock in the afternoon. You need a little pick-me-up. We are here with another happy hour today, which gives
1: well,
0: you...
1: not us.
0: Not us, no. But we will get rolling with 60 minutes of nonstop new country every day with our 3 o'clock happy hour. What's going on?

0: This is one of those headlines again that you kind of scratch your head and go, what? Is that real? That's not real. This is AI. Fake news. Somebody just made this all up. But no, that's why we do this segment called our headline head scratcher, everybody. It's Kurt and Sam in the morning. And this is, I had to, when you read this to me, I was like, I literally had that reaction. I was like, what?
1: Yeah. The headline is 2027 London Marathon dates decided by Game of Rock, Paper, Scissors. I was like, wait a second, what?
0: How is something... Now, I've not been to the London Marathon, but London is a big city.
1: Right.
0: And I guess there is a lot of planning that goes into this. So how is it that that is how they decide the dates?
1: Not a clue. But they actually had two champions of the marathon, past champions, play rock, paper, scissors to decide which races would happen on which day. So that's how they did it.
0: Wow.
1: So they must have had two sets, dates, you know, and two, like, whatever. I was going to say they had spreadsheets, but not really. No committee votes or anything along those lines.
0: That's too organized. That's too complex for this if they're using rock, paper, scissors.
1: That's funny, though. I would love to be a fly on the wall for that meeting that somebody suggested, hey, you know how we should pick the dates? Because it is actually pretty clever. Here we are, all the way over here, talking about the London Marathon and how they decided on which dates to go with. Like, right? Yeah. Isn't that wild?
0: Well, it's weird because normally for those kinds of events that are held annually like that, normally you don't necessarily get the specific date, but you know, like, it's always the third weekend in October.
1: Right.
0: Or it's, and it, the days, you know, the date varies year to year. So I wonder why they're, it's kind of strange that way.
1: The race is Saturday, April 24th, by the way.
0: Okay.
1: That's rock, paper, scissors had determined which one it would be.
0: Well, that sounds similar to the stories you hear every now and again of these very small towns that decide an election with like a coin flip.
1: Yeah.
0: You know, there's like 15 people voting or 16 and each candidate got 8 votes. So they have to flip a coin to decide who's the mayor of the town or something. It's similar to that.
1: I mean, crazier things have happened.
0: Yeah.
1: We believe a groundhog on whether spring's going to start soon or not. That's know what I mean?
0: Also true. Yeah. I don't know that we really believe it, but you know, yes, we go through the motions every year. So yeah. All right. Your headline head scratcher, everybody. No shortage of things to be scratching one's head at these days. Certainly here. It's Kurt and Sam in the morning, and we got more next.
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0: You know, we have our $25,000 cash grab that could put 25 grand in your hand. It's Kurt and Sam here. And Stephanie, so what, you would not buy a new car?
1: No, actually, I just bought a house. I'm trying to remodel my house. That's really what I'm trying to use it for, is to do some remodeling.
0: Oh, yeah? That'll help out.
2: The never-ending projects list.
0: Right. We have your first chance to win at 820. Are you one

0: maybe this happens when you're at work with your coworkers. Maybe it happens when you're with your partner, your family, maybe your friends. They get to talking about something that you really aren't into. You don't understand it. But rather than say, like, what? I don't know. What does that mean? How does it? You just pretend.
1: Smile and nod.
0: You smile and nod to go along with it because it's easier.
1: Oh, so many things.
0: Is there anything like that that has happened to you? Let us know on our app. What do you pretend to understand, but you really don't? And
1: I usually make a joke out of it when that happens to me. Be like, yeah, I totally know what you're talking about. Yes.
0: Well, the thing about it is,
1: I don't care.
0: If you don't understand, but if you just pretend that you do,
1: yeah,
0: you got to keep that bit going then.
1: Forever.
0: Yeah, because you can't, you didn't. And then it, you
1: oh
0: know,
1: my God,
0: so,
1: that's
0: yeah.
1: my favorite, when you like are dating and you pretend like you like something and right, and then you... Now all of a sudden you're married and you're like, I've never liked that. And they're like, wait, what?
0: You said you did. Way
1: that
0: back
1: didn't happen to me, but I've seen it on a movie or something. You know,
0: well, I was going to say, this is exactly right. Like a setup from some Netflix series we're watching right now. It's Kurt and Sam here. Let us know on our app. Yeah, what do you not understand, but you just pretend that you do? Sherry is on the line. What is it for you, Sherry?
2: That question.
0: You don't? Okay. We were talking like fantasy football.
1: Fantasy football, rules in general.
0: Yeah, like I don't understand. I don't keep up on all the rest of the team. So like my wife Katie's in a fantasy football league. And,
1: yes.
0: And I'm just like, oh yeah, okay.
1: Oh,
0: yeah,
1: same whatever. With soccer though. I went to a soccer game the other day with my friend whose daughter plays. I was just going to support. I don't really watch that much soccer and she's just freaking out. I was like, I don't know what happened. She's like, did you see that? That was a handball. I was like, was it? I don't know. I didn't
0: like,
1: see
0: yes,
1: any hands.
0: I did. I can't believe
1: she
0: they didn't
1: goes,
0: call that. Yeah.
1: Only the people with the bright colors get to touch the ball. I was like, I understand that much. But I didn't see it hit a hand. Because apparently, like, if it hits your, like, arm now, it's considered a handball. And I was like, mind blown.
0: If they don't cover it in Ted Lasso, I don't know about it when it comes to soccer.
2: Right.
0: So that is something I pretend to know about, but then I don't. All right, so what is it for you? What do you not understand, but you just pretend that you do? Because it's just easier that way. Let us know on our app.

0: You ever watch the numbers climb at the gas pump and think, well, there goes the paycheck? Gas is expensive. 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

It's Kurt and Sam in the morning here on this Tuesday. We're talking about things that you really don't understand, but you pretend that you do, just because it's easier. All right? Let us know on our app what yours is. We'll get to that after Kane Brown. This is Woman.

0: what do you not understand, but you just pretend that you do? Maybe it's with your spouse, your partner. Maybe it's with your kids.
1: The boss.
0: Maybe it's with your boss, your coworkers, whatever. You really don't know what they're talking about, but it's
1: I do that for you a lot,
0: easier.
1: Kurt St. John. When you talk about like things back in the day, I'm like, yeah, I remember that, because I don't want to make you feel like old, but at the same time, wow.
0: That's yeah,
1: you'll be
0: you
1: like, yeah, you remember, and then you tell me when it was from. I was like, yeah. 10 years before I was born. Yeah. I totally remember that.
0: That was Michael McDonald. Come on, who doesn't know Michael McDonald? Anyway.
1: Don't tell.
0: What do you
1: I played that off so well in the break. Yeah, I totally know who the Doobie Brothers are.
0: Oh my God, be still my old heart. Come on. Anyway, all right. So what do you not understand, but you pretend that you do? Let us know on our app. Mandy is with us. What is it for you, Mandy?
2: Probably when my boyfriend talks to me about his job, and I just don't want to ask any more questions.
0: Okay. You just like nod and go, oh, yeah, uh-huh. Oh.
1: I thought you were going to say something like what we were talking about off air. When my boyfriend's watching football and he's yelling about something, and you're like, what happened? No idea.
2: Yeah.
0: See, now that yeah. one, that's
2: my
0: one.
2: Too.
1: Yeah.
0: Yeah. And I will admit, yeah. that's one yeah. I will, I should know more about like football penalties, and I really don't know enough. I know a little bit, but
1: right.
0: not enough, and I'll just yeah. pretend, oh, yeah, I think that was defensive holding. That's what that, I'm sure.
1: Well,
0: that
1: there's
0: was
1: just the, so many,
0: yeah,
1: too.
0: Yeah.
1: And it's funny because my kid's like, I know you're yelling at the refs. I was like, not at your football games. I don't know enough crap to be able to yell at the refs. Like, I just follow everybody else's lead. At your basketball games now, yes. Yes, I will yell at the refs because I know what's going on.
0: Yeah. Or like fantasy yeah. football.
1: I don't get it.
0: Katie yeah, is in a no fantasy clue. Football league. My wife is, but I'm in one of these little you pick 'em leagues, and she's constantly asking about so-and-so, this receiver. Yeah, I have no idea. I barely know who's
1: nope.
0: on the Packers that I follow or the Vikings. That's about it. I got
1: asked to be in part of a women's only fantasy football league, and I was like, no, thank you. That sounds like way too much effort. I am not, no, yeah. I do not want to do
0: yeah,
1: that.
0: Right. I feel like I should know more about that, but I don't, so I just pretend that I do. And
1: exactly.
0: There you go.
2: Yeah, you just don't want to keep asking questions and have them keep talking about
1: yeah.
2: it.
0: Yeah, right.
1: Right.
0: Yeah, exactly. It is. And I sometimes with my nephews, because they're so into whatever online game they're playing, and I just have no idea what they're talking about. It's as if they were speaking a foreign language, but I'll just go, oh, yeah.
1: Yeah.
0: And then when the thing happened, and you did the other thing, and yeah. Oh, cool. Yeah, nice. Okay, all right. So what do you not understand, but you pretend you do? Hit us up on our app.
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0: So people really are grabbing the free money with our $25,000 cash grab. That's why we call it that. It's Kurt and Sam here, and Lindsay won some moolah.
1: Oh, my goodness, that is awesome.
0: Yeah. You could be our next winner. We have your first chance to win coming up at 8:20 this morning.

0: All right, so how late can you be before it is considered rude?
1: Ooh, easy question.
0: Okay, it's Kurt and Sam in the morning. There's a new survey out, but do you know somebody who's chronically late?
1: Yes,
0: all
1: my
0: the time?
1: Husband. We've talked about this before. It drives me absolutely bonkers. And I've told you, when I grew up, I played basketball with a coach that was like the guy from Miracle, right? If you're earlier on time, if you're on time, you're late. If you're late, don't even bother showing up. So for me, it's literally late at all to me is too late. I do not like showing up late.
0: Yeah, no, I hear you. I am a reformed late arriver. I used to be somebody who was always late like that.
1: Really?
0: I was like on time for things that I had to be at, like
1: work.
0: Did
1: marriage cure you?
0: But even before that, yeah. I apologize to my friends who I hung out with all the time then and was always late.
1: Yes.
0: And I think it was maybe some like radio show where they had a psychologist on, and she said, people who are always late think they're more important than you are. Their time is more important than yours because they can keep you waiting.
1: Oof.
0: And she's like, but these same people, it was like she was describing me. Because
1: yes.
0: They will get to work on time. They can show up on time when they have to. But apparently you don't mean that much to them. And I heard that, I'm like, oh God, that's me. So ever since then, I have tried to be much better. And I do remember when my wife Katie and I were first dating, we lived in separate towns, right? We were about 90 minutes away.
1: Mm-hmm.
0: So we would make plans to be, you know, one of us would drive over to see the other. And this was back when Google Maps had first come out.
1: Oh, wow.
0: And it would give you that time estimate. And so I was always like, well, I'll be there by blah, blah, blah. And then I'm always looking at Google Maps. Oh, crap. I'm going to be late. You know, so I realized you cannot keep being late. This is rude.
1: Right.
0: But what time now? How much time can go by? Is it acceptable to be 5 minutes late if you're all like getting together, some friends are getting together, somebody's 5 minutes late?
1: I think 5 to 10 minutes is the absolute max you can be late, in my opinion.
0: Okay.
1: Without it coming off like, okay, jerkball. Like if something bad happens or something comes up, or, you know, my excuse is always work.
0: Yeah, right. Right.
1: Like, or I got stuck in something, or yeah. I got stuck on a call or whatever it may be. But yes, what is it? Is there an actual study?
0: According to this survey, 15 minutes is still acceptable.
1: Really?
0: But if it gets 29 minutes is the cutoff. So you could be almost a half hour late, according to this survey of 2,000 adults. And people don't
1: Before people start getting real annoyed.
0: Right, yeah.
1: Well, I guess I'm just impatient.
0: People say, according to this, the biggest white lie people say, you get a text that says, yeah, I'm just five minutes away.
1: Yeah. Yeah,
0: 5 minutes away.
1: Yes.
0: Be there 5 minutes.
1: I'm on my way and you're still at home. On my way means
0: I'm still in the shower or I'm just getting ready to leave. 5 minutes away means I'm just leaving. I'm in the car. And then almost there means you're maybe just heading out. So 37% say they get annoyed when they get those texts. I'm surprised that's not higher. I appreciate that you're keeping us up to date on what's going on. But if you're just totally making that up,
1: yes,
0: you're
1: exactly.
0: not 5 minutes away.
1: If you're
0: like
1: being
0: 20
1: truthful and you're like, yeah, I'm right around the corner. I'm so sorry I got stuck. I will do that. Even if I'm going to be 5 minutes early, I'm on my way. Like, I don't know why. It's been just ingrained in my head.
0: Yeah, well, I will, and this used to drive me up a tree as well. Like when my family, when I was living in Wisconsin, my mom and dad lived about 90 minutes away from where I was living.
1: Okay.
0: And I would always say like, hey, I'll shoot you text when I leave, you know, if I was coming home for the weekend or whatever,
1: right.
0: or getting together for dinner. They would never do that to me. So I would never know. I'm like, okay, well, we're planning to get together at noon. Are you guys on the way? Are you not there?
1: Right.
0: Are you, you know, so I, yeah. But as a, like I said, as a reformed later lady, former late.
1: you're a reformed lady? Okay.
0: As a reformed someone who used to be late, I get it.
1: Yeah.
0: But yes, it is. But a half hour seems way too long to me.
1: Way too long.
0: I would say 10, like you said, 10 minutes, maybe 15. Then I don't know. Come on. You know, we're all just sitting here waiting for you. Come on. So how late is too late before it's rude? Let us know what you think on our app.
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0: This is the place for the $25,000 cash grab. In fact, we got a message from Jeff who said he would buy brand new brakes and shocks for his truck.
1: Ooh, exciting.
0: There you go. We have your first chance to win coming up at 8:20.

0: You know, ever since the advent of all the DNA testing that people have been doing, it used to be, 23andMe is one. There were a couple of them, right, that would do that.
1: I just know of the Embark. That's the dog one.
0: That's the dog one, yeah, right. <It's,
1: laughs> I did both of those, Embark and 23andMe.
0: Yeah, I did the same, actually. Yeah, I found out that Asher, our dog, 100% cattle dog.
1: Wow.
0: Did not know that. He was a purebred. We had no idea. Yeah, we just got him from the shelter, and there you go. But this is a story of a guy finding his birth father. He's 60 years old.
1: What?
0: And it turns out his birth father is noted Doobie Brother Michael McDonald.
1: What?
0: Yes. This
1: Shut
0: is quite the story. It's Kurt and Sam in the morning here. We have this on our app today. But this is, Michael McDonald was 14 when he and, I don't know, his girlfriend at the time. 14. And so they realized, well, we're not going to be able to raised this child at 14. So
1: we're just children ourselves.
0: Right, exactly. Yes. So they put him up for adoption. Oh, and this guy has adopted his birth parents and everything, and he lives in St. Louis. But another sibling did this 23andMe test, or like a half sibling or something, and it came up that this guy was, you know, his brother was in St. Louis. And then they got to chatting, and then he's like, hey, but our birth father is so-and-so. And so they contacted him. And he's saying, well, okay, wow, my name, and his name is Michael, totally unrelated to Michael McDonald, but he gets to talking and he's like, well, what do you do? And he's like, well, I'm a musician, and you know, I'm a musician, and actually our tour this summer is coming right through to St. Louis. And the guy is, the wheels are spinning. He's like, wait a minute, are you Michael McDonald? And he's like, yeah, I'm afraid I am.
1: Oh my God.
0: So he finds out that the guy is, I think he's 60 now. I think this was maybe when he was 58 or 59 when they were kind of going through all of this. And he finds out the story that, yeah. And they meet up, and it's kind of a heartwarming reunion. This is what Michael McDonald said.
2: I always carried that guilt with me. But just to know that he was okay and that he had a good life, and a life certainly that I wouldn't probably have been able to afford him at that time in my life, you know, was a great reward.
0: So he said when they finally met, and he said he just gave me a big bear hug.
1: Oh.
0: I hugged him right back, and he just said, you know, oh my God, this is just surreal.
1: Could you imagine, though, like growing up and being like, you know, you kind of look like Michael.
0: He does. Yeah. He looks kind of like Michael.
1: Wild.
0: He's got the beard, and he's got the, you know, the gray hair and everything. And then Michael McDonald said the other thing that kind of threw him for a loop. He's like, well, I guess I'm a grandfather now. I didn't know that. So,
1: oh wow,
0: yeah.
1: He does look like his dad.
0: Right? Yeah, what a story, though. You're like, yeah, oh hey, I found my birth father. It's Michael McDonald.
1: Why doesn't anything cool like that ever happen to me?
0: It's quite the story.
1: That's wild.
0: So Michael McDonald, he's 74. His birth son is 60, and he said, you know, all through his life he knew he was adopted, but he didn't know his birth parents, and now, you know, yeah, they have it. Apparently, Michael is still in contact with the birth mother. They've remained friends all these years.
1: Aww.
0: And you know, there you go. So wow,
1: you know,
0: okay.
1: When you go to Google, it actually has his name right on there as a child, one of his kids.
0: Is that right?
1: Yeah.
0: Okay. Well,
1: I was like, oh, meme. How many kids does he have? But no, that like the kiddo that was adopted is listed as one of his children now.
0: Okay, so that just happened. So Google is right on it. That is
1: impressive.
0: That's within the past couple of days. So yeah, there you go. We've got more on that story on our app. Check it out.
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0: So if you find some money, like a significant amount of money,
1: right,
0: in a public space, what do you do with it? You should, right? We're all
1: return
0: taught that
1: it, yeah,
0: you should return it, or if you don't

0: to the customer service desk of wherever you are.
1: Yeah, or if it's truly out in the middle, like a park or something, right, you go to the police, you go to the authorities, and you turn it in, right?
0: Yeah, because especially if it's a huge amount of money. Like, if you find a $100 bill on the ground and nobody's around and you're not in a public space, I'm like, woohoo!
1: Yeah.
0: Right?
1: Or, well, heck, yeah, that. But this, okay, so the reason I ask, it's Kurt and Sam in the morning here, that this guy found over $128,000 in cash sitting on top of an ATM.
0: ATM doesn't give you that much cash.
1: No. you can't take $180,000
0: out. Where'd that money come from?
1: Of the ATM. Now if you think about that.
0: Oh, somebody was stocking the ATM, right, and forgot.
1: Something happened, right? Woo! So it's just sitting there. Now, I don't know. It doesn't say here if it was in like a bag, like the cartoon bag you see with the little dollar signs on it. It's the old burlap bag, you know, or if it was in a bank bag or whatever. But what does he do? He turns it in. And this was a Bank of America ATM. It was in Louisville, Texas. And he returns the whole thing, and he goes about his day. Police are like, this is, you know, we've never had a case like this before.
0: Yeah.
1: And he got it all back, and sure enough, it was $128,000, $120,514. Turned it all in.
0: Really specific.
1: And yet, did he get a reward? Did they? No. He's gotten nothing for it so far.
0: That's a lot of money to return to the bank.
1: Yes.
0: You would think they would do some sort of recognition, right, like, thank you for being a good citizen.
1: Yes, right?
0: That's a lot of money.
1: Yeah.
0: But ATMs have cameras nowadays, don't they?
1: Well, and it's not yours, so yeah. I'm not suggesting that you keep. He totally did the right thing.
0: Yeah, no, he wouldn't have been able to keep it, though. They would have been able to track that down.
1: Well, likely, yeah. But, I mean, he may, you know, what's to say he took a couple $100 off the top? Would they have missed that? You know? I mean, you can't take the whole thing. I mean, and that's wrong. You clearly can't do that. He did the right thing. But shouldn't they? I mean, give the guy a reward. Come on. You can't spiff him a couple $100?
0: Yeah.
1: Can't give him $1,000 for doing the right thing? I mean, not that that's why he did it, but that's why you should reward him. There was no reward offered. He just turned it in because it's the right thing to do.
0: Interesting.
1: Can't you?
0: I'm just trying to think of, like, if banks do stuff like that typically. You don't hear of stories like this very often.
1: No, that's the thing.
0: But, like, they do have, like, savers, sweepstakes type things, right? Like, the banks will give money, yeah, for saving.
1: No, that's what I'm saying.
0: Putting money in your savings account and stuff like that. So they absolutely could.
1: Yeah. Well, or even you couldn't. Maybe it's not money. Maybe what? You can't get him a certificate to a restaurant,
0: right,
1: or something like that, right?
0: Or,
1: I mean, there are many
0: swag
1: things you could do.
0: You know, they all have t-shirts.
1: I hope it's a little better than that. Oh, thanks for this t-shirt.
0: I want a Bank of America t-shirt. That's what you said it was, right? Bank of America?
1: I think it was, yeah. That's what it says here, yeah.
0: Oh, come on, Bank of America.
1: Yeah.
0: Hook him up.
1: And maybe, I mean, this story is a couple of days old, so maybe there is an update that I haven't seen, and maybe they have. I don't know. But it just seems like when a guy turns in.
0: If they were going to, I feel like they would have already, don't you?
1: No, well, but you know how these things go. That's the initial reaction, and then it blows up online.
0: We're going to confer with corporate.
1: We're talking about it, and then finally I'm like, oh, yeah, no, actually what we meant to give you this. So maybe there is an update. I don't know. But you would like to think, for doing the right thing, somebody would come through with a, hey, not just a handshake and a pat on the back. You know?
0: We think you're pretty cool.
1: Well, yes, he did the right thing. That carries absolutely no weight whatsoever. Our praise for him there. But
0: oh, come on.
1: What would you do, though?
0: A little bit of weight.
1: If you put, not much. No, I don't think much. I don't think it carries any weight. So let us know in our app, though. Should they give him something? What should they give him? And what would you do if you stumbled on that kind of money?
0: That's insane. Yeah. That's an insane, right? Amount of money.
1: It is, yeah. Now, we don't have quite that much, but our $25,000 cash grab, we could put that in your pocket.
0: Ooh.
1: And you don't have, there's no reward there at all. You get the whole money all yourself. We have your chance to win all sorts of times today, 8:20 to 5:20. It's right there on our app.
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0: How you look moving on.
1: Well, we gave you the very first code to win our $25,000 cash grab at 820, but hey, there's more on the way. You could be a winner like Lindsay.
2: Great. Thank you so much. That is fantastic.
1: Next code, 920. Enter it to win that moolah.

0: This is one of those headlines, again, that you kind of scratch your head and go, what? Is that real? That's not real. This is AI. Fake news. Somebody just made this all up. But no, that's why we do this segment called our headline head scratcher, everybody. It's Kurt and Sam in the morning. And this is, I had to, when you read this to me, I was like, I literally had that reaction. I was like, what?
1: Yeah. The headline is 2027 London Marathon dates decided by Game of Rock, Paper, Scissors. I was like, wait a second, what?
0: How is something... Now, I've not been to the London Marathon, but London is a big city.
1: Right.
0: And I guess there is a lot of planning that goes into this. So how is it that that is how they decide the dates?
1: Not a clue. But they actually had two champions of the marathon, past champions, play rock, paper, scissors to decide which races would happen on which day. So that's how they did it.
0: Wow.
1: So they must have had two sets, dates... You know, and two, like, whatever. I was going to say they had spreadsheets, but not really. No committee votes or anything along those lines.
0: That's too organized. That's too complex for this if they're using rock, paper, scissors.
1: That's funny, though. I would love to be a fly on the wall for that meeting that somebody suggested, hey, you know how we should pick the dates? Because it is actually pretty clever. Here we are, all the way over here, talking about the London Marathon and how they decided on which dates to go with. Like, right? Yeah. Isn't that wild?
0: Well, it's weird because normally for those kinds of events that are held annually like that, normally you don't necessarily get the specific date, but you know, like, it's always the third weekend in October.
1: Right.
0: Or it's, and it, the days, you know, the date varies year to year. So I wonder why they're, it's kind of strange that way.
1: The race is Saturday, April 24th, by the way.
0: Okay.
1: That's rock, paper, scissors had determined which one it would be.
0: Well, that sounds similar to the stories you hear every now and again of these very small towns that decide an election with like a coin flip.
1: Yeah, yeah.
0: You know, there's like 15 people voting or 16 and each candidate got 8 votes. So they have to flip a coin to decide who's the mayor of the town or something. It's similar to that.
1: I mean, crazier things have happened.
0: Yeah.
1: We believe a groundhog on whether spring's going to start soon or not. It's know what I mean?
0: Also true. Yeah. I don't know that we really believe it, but you know, yes, we go through the motions every year. So yeah, all right. Your headline head scratcher, everybody. No shortage of things to be scratching one's head at these days. Certainly here. It's Kurt and Sam in the morning, and we got more next.
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0: place where the free money flows out the door. It's our $25,000 cash grab. Yeah, flowing right out the door.
1: Like a river.
0: We should really fix that leak. But no, we'll give you another chance to win coming up at 9:20.

day, Potts Farm was a place to go. Load a truck up, hit the dirt road. 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Jack and Jim were a few good men. 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

0: It's our $25,000 cash grab, and people really are winning the moolah, like Kristen, who won some money, and that's really going to help with those bills, right?
1: Oh, my gosh, it will. I'm so excited. That's great. Thank you so much.
0: Now, if you would like to be our next winner, hey, we got your chance coming up at 9:20.

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1: It reminds me of when I was a kid. 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
2: No.
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8: Got water damage? Don't.

0: I was just a kid. John Morgan with Kurt and Sam in the morning here. Speaking of kids, I see here a survey today says all those kids who say their job is social media, parents don't think that's a real job.
1: Oh.
0: But it actually is. You can get a legit four-year college degree in social media.
1: Wow.
0: Social media influencing and others at some universities. But a lot of Americans say, eh, that's not a real job, is it? I guess it is. I don't know how a lot of people, everybody does that, right?
1: You're
0: everybody,
1: talking about being an influencer, right? Not like actually working for Facebook, Meta, I think, right. Instagram, yeah, right, whatever. Right.
0: Yeah, no, you would be you're like the content creator. And I know a lot of us do that, right? I mean, everybody puts stuff up on socials, but how do you monetize that? I know some people do, and it's some people make a lot of money doing it, but I don't know. 43% say we would support our kids if they decided to do that, but... But most of mom and dads are like, that's not a real job. How is that? You can't make money on that. See, I'm doing that right now, and I don't even have kids.
1: I don't know. It seems weird to pay some. Like, that doesn't seem like you'd need a four-year college degree for something like that. It seems like more like a workshop or like a weekend
0: In
1: Vegas at the, you know?
0: Right, like, exactly.
1: Talking about what you can do. And I don't, that seems weird.
0: It does kind of, yeah. It just seems like, well, go out and do it. You don't need to.
1: Add it to the trades list. You know what I mean?
0: Yeah. Like, I don't know. 32% of the 2,000 adults polled in this survey say, yeah, being a social media influencer does qualify as an actual career. Over half, though, say, that's not a career. Come on, get out of here. But if you're making money on it, hey, you know, I don't know. That's of course, you never really know how much people are making on that. Because everything online, everything on socials, it's a highlight reel, right? So, yes, I'm living this lap of luxury, and it's, you know, it's made to look like it's, but is that really the way it is? We don't know. Anyway, let us know on our app.
1: I don't know. I've never made any money on Facebook. So.
0: No, I haven't either. No. And I'm just waiting for the day they start charging us to be on Facebook.
1: Right.
0: That's the day I drop it right there. So, anyway. Okay, we got more coming up on our app. Hang on.
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0: Ella and Morgan, I can't love you anymore. We cannot play any more country for you today because we're out of time. We got to go.
1: Okay.
0: Yeah, we're being removed from the studio. But we'll be back tomorrow morning. So
1: the music will roll on. We are the ones that got to go.
0: We just have to leave. Yeah, we'll talk to you tomorrow. It's Kurt and Sam here. Bye.

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all right. 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

0: it's Kurt and Sam here, and this survey says about a third of us, one in three, will give our car or our vehicle a nickname.
1: I'm looking up the top nicknames for cars.
0: Okay.
1: Babe, Betty, Daisy, and Ruby.
0: Okay.
1: Then you scroll down a little bit. There's Godzilla. Why have I not named my car Godzilla?
0: I don't know. I have never named my car, but if you've named your car, let us know what it is on our app. It's Kurt and Sam here. 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

Awards are happening in Nashville later today. We got Lainey Wilson, who's going to be performing with Brandon Lake. It's their song, The Jesus I Know. I think we're going to be able to watch those on TBN coming up on Friday.

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we should spend the day together because there's a lot going on, you know. 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
0: Okay.
1: 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There's Godzilla. Why have I not named my car Godzilla?
0: I don't know. I have never named my car, but if you've named your car, let us know what it is on our app. It's Kurt and Sam here. 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

still so wild to me that a song that was inspired by, you know, Miranda Lambert and a kangaroo has absolutely changed country music. 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
0: I don't know. I have never named my car, but if you've named your car, let us know what it is on our app. It's Kurt and Sam here. We'll get to that at 7:30 tomorrow morning.
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Yeah, we've got songs that make us want to get up and dance. 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Wynonna Judd was talking about a song she wrote about her father, who, by the way, she never met. 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
1: Babe, Betty, Daisy, and Ruby.
0: Okay.
1: Then you scroll down a little bit. There's Godzilla. Why have I not named my car Godzilla?
0: I don't know. I have never named my car, but if you've named your car, let us know what it is on our app. It's Kurt and Sam here. We'll get to that at 7:30 tomorrow morning.
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Luke Grimes had his way, Chris Stapleton would be a part of the show Marshalls. Now, I think he's a fan of Chris's music, of course. But he also thinks Chris Stapleton would be a great villain. He has extended the invitation. He says, come on, Chris, anytime you want to join.

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think of the wedding you could have with $25,000 in your pocket. Or at the very least, you could pay for the flowers. A chance to win 25 grand. That's going to be here at 3:20. Right now, Graylin James, it's Water at a Wedding.

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Did you see Kacey Musgraves dressed up as Ronnie Dunn at her show in Nashville last week? 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

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Let's take it off your shoulders with $25,000. Here's your code for this hour. 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Good luck.

singles you love. While you're wrapping up your workday, we've got 60 minutes of nonstop new country. It's a 3 o'clock happy hour. Every time I hear the title to this song, Painted You Pretty, I only think of that scene in Titanic where he paints her. Remember that? Here's Hudson Westbrook.

Chrissy. Thanks for having us on. And these guys have had a history. Coe Wetzel, Ella Langley, but not like you think. Coe Wetzel had Ella Langley open up for him way back in the day. Here's Jaded.

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It's Chrissy with your 3 o'clock happy hour. We're inside 60 minutes of nonstop new country. And Jenna hit me up on the app, wanted to hear some Morgan Wallen for her happy hour. Here you go.

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We are.

It's Chrissy, and Luke Holmes has another bar. You know, Category 10, that's his bar in Nashville. He just built one at the Flamingo in Vegas on the Strip. It'll open up October 15th.

It's a drive home with Chrissy, and yes, that would be on my list. If I won $25,000, a cruise, all my family, all my friends, your chance to spend 25 grand however you want, coming up in two songs.

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It's a drive home with me, Chrissy. Thanks for hanging out with us today. You know, I was wondering, I've seen some Halloween decorations up on people's houses, including my own. I put up a couple pumpkins. Is it too early to decorate? Let me know what you think on our app. Here's the new one from John Party.

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It's a drive home with me, Chrissy. 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It's our 3 o'clock happy hour, 60 minutes of nonstop new country. Wasn't